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14: A better life with Dr. Sanjay Gupta.
15: Have you ever noticed that you mostly breathe through one nostril at a time? Even when you're not sick, even when your allergies aren't bothering you. The body actually switches the dominant nostril as frequently as every 2 hours while we're awake. That's according to Adam Taylor, an anatomy professor at Lancaster University in the UK. This alternating cycle is automatic. It's regulated subconsciously by the hypothalamus and the brain, he said. Your body does this to give each nostril a chance to rest and repair, so they don't get too dried out, which could make it easier for pathogens and inflammation to cause damage. Now, Taylor also said, studies suggest the left nostril may be more dominant, and when the right nostril is dominant, the body is in a more alert or even stressed state. Who knew? Pretty fascinating stuff. I'm Dr. Sanjay Gupta, helping you live a better life.
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0: 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Mm-hmm. Oh. 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

0: Bubba. 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And I can't wait to get back to everything on Monday morning.
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0: 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It's Big D and Bubba enjoying the weekend. 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

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You know, Kenny Chesney's heading back to the Sphere in Las Vegas, and you deserve a vacation, some time away. 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

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I could use a frozen yogurt. Well, pretty soon that's going to happen because Culture Club, who just opened in Wedgwood, Houston, is expanding.

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0: 95.5 WSM. So next weekend is Father's Day. So make sure you get something for dear old dad or just do something for him. Like, I don't know, cut the grass for him.
1: She was storming through the house that day, and I could tell she was leaving. And I thought, oh, she'll be back, till she turned around and pointed at the wall and said,

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0: 95.5 WSM with Big D and Bubba from the morning show. America weekend, y'all. It's not the 4th of July yet, but it is Flag Day weekend and the men's national soccer team.
1: That's
0: taking
1: right.
0: the pitch.
1: Lauren Elena tickets for you coming up on Monday. Playing the Ryman Auditorium. Tyler has your PBR CMP days passes. Enjoy your weekend, man. We're back with you, getting it all started with this guy, Chris Young, in the studio. 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

0: 95.5 WSM. You know, I keep Hulu as a streaming channel just so I can watch one particular show, Only Murders in the Building. And I am shocked to say that season 6 is coming, because usually when I like a show, they cancel it in like 3 seasons. But here it is, and they're going to be in London. I don't know how that's going to work with Only Murders in the Building if they're not in the building, but we'll see.
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I imagine Las Vegas has changed a lot since the last time I was there, because the last time I was there was right after 9/11. I haven't had a chance to see a show at the Sphere before, but you can go and I can live vicariously through you. 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

As of July 1st, if you like to park at Lot A at B&A, you're going to have to park someplace else because they're closing it up. They are going to build, I think, a new parking garage and rental car facility, and that's slated to start July 1st. Denim

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95.5 WSM. I really wish I could have gone to Bonnaroo this year. My best friend, Heidi, goes every single year without fail. This year, I just couldn't see it in the cards. I hope everybody had

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And when I say cooler, it's not going to be cool, but it won't be in the 90s. It's expected to only be 82 today. No rain and partly cloudy. Beautiful day.

0: Sam with Big D and Bubba from the morning show. America weekend, y'all. It's not the 4th of July yet, but it is Flag Day weekend and the men's national soccer team
1: taking
0: the pitch.
1: Lauren Elena tickets for you coming up on Monday. Playing the Ryman Auditorium. Tyler has your PBR CMP days passes. Enjoy your weekend, man. We're back with you getting it all started with this guy, Chris Young, in the studio Monday. Big D and Bubba, 95.5

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0: 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Does it feel like you're never getting ahead? You need to cut the back grass. You need to do the dishes. It's time for a vacation. 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Good luck.
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If you were one of the fortunate ones to see Dustin Lynch at the Country Kickoff concert, oh, you did such a good job. I just love

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WSM. So they made this big appearance at the CMA Music Festival and announced they were back together. You know, it was 2022 when they took their indefinite hiatus, and now FGL back together for good. I'm so excited.

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You know, Father's Day is just around the corner. Is your dad like a bourbon fan? You could take him on like a bourbon tour and try all of them. By the way, Morgan Wallen's bar has really good smoked bourbon. Just

Sam, if I sound like a broken record, it's only because I want to make sure that you don't miss a shot at going to see Kenny Chesney live at the Sphere in Vegas and the VIP treatment as well. 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

0: USM with Big D and Bubba from the morning show. America weekend, y'all. It's not the 4th of July yet, but it is Flag Day weekend and the men's national soccer team.
1: That's
0: taking
1: right.
0: the pitch.
1: Lauren Elena tickets for you coming up on Monday. Playing the Ryman Auditorium. Tyler has your PBR Stampede Days passes. Enjoy your weekend, man. We're back with you getting it all started with this guy, Chris Young, in the studio Monday. Big D and Bubba, 95.5 WSM.

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4: 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We're always honored to bring you inspiring stories of individuals and organizations making a difference and powering the good. And we always love highlighting new books. That's why we're honored to have with us Ramsey Clark and Cornelia Sanders, co-authors of the book Colorblind, One Coach, One Friendship, and the Lifelong Power of Showing Up. How are you two doing?
5: Great.
6: Looking forward to talking about the book.
4: Well, we're definitely excited. When you talk about coaching and lifelong friendships and faith and family, there's so many themes to pull out of this book. And so let's start, though, by getting to know each of you, because I think it's an important story around each of you and the intersection that leads to this amazing relationship. And so, Cornelius, let's start with you. Give us a little bit of your background as a lifelong Memphian and kind of how you met Ramsey.
6: Gotcha. Thanks, Jeremy. Cornelia Sanders. I grew up in a housing development called Dixie Homes. Lived there, a single mom, raised us. I got three other siblings. I lived there till I was 12 and started going to Dixie Homes Boys Club at the time. And my mom wanted to buy a house, so she ended up buying a house over in the Highland Heights to Mitchell Heights area. And from there, was looking for another place to spend my evenings and weekends and staying out of trouble. And Ira Samuelson Boys Club was where a few of us landed and wanted to play basketball or coach. And that's how I met Ramsey Clark.
4: Give us a little bit of what that was like in terms of the basketball, your dreams, kind of stepping in. Give us a little bit of the life in terms of just kind of where you were in that pivotal moment as a youth.
6: Gotcha. So at that time, again, you know, you're 12 years old, you're very impressionable. I had an older brother, so living in Dixie Homes, you saw a lot of things, whatever. But the thing that he taught me was not to follow his footsteps. So he and his buddy, he was 8 years older than I was. So him and his buddy was doing some other things. And so there was some protection there and also some guidance as to you need to take a different path. And that's how it all started. Got involved in Boys Club right after school. Mom knew where we were headed, so there was no big deal. She just knew, make sure that you clean your room and empty the trash out before you head to the Boys Club, and I'll see you about 8:45, 9 o'clock that night. So we would go in and get the homework done, and it just kept us out of trouble. We had a safe place that we could be that had some activities and some other people that we could hang around with and try to do good things. Started out just like everybody else, wanted to be a police officer, firefighter, and then through high school, wanted to be a chef. And so there's some things that we'll talk about that Ramsey helped with that along the way, not only, you know, in basketball. So that's kind of what my days were like. We moved into a community when white flight was taking place. So it was some interesting times there of trying to, it was in 78. So trying to integrate Treadwell High School, wasn't a lot of us there at the time. So we dealt with that as well.
4: Well, Ramsey, let's switch over to you. Give us a little bit of your background as a lifelong Memphian and how you got involved in coaching basketball.
5: Sure. So, like Cornelius, I'm a public school product. I went to East High School. And in the fifth grade, which I don't know, would have been in the 60s, we were East High School was segregated. Very few blacks in East at the time. My best friend happened to be a black guy, not because the color of his skin, but because he brought bubble gum to school every day. So that's all it took to be my friend. But I noticed that Mike Jones was treated differently and poorly by both classmates and the teachers. The classmates didn't surprise me because they were products of their own raising and, yeah, parents had their own opinions. The teachers as adults surprised me that they also treated Mike poorly. So as an 11-year-old, I said, when I'm old enough, when I get out of school, I'm going to do my part. Don't know what my part's going to be, but I will. So at 22, I said, okay, what can I do? And really, one of the few skill sets I had was I was a former basketball player. So I'd never coached, but I knew I wanted to give back into the inner city. And I thought, well, surely I can coach. I mean, I know the game, and surely I can pass that on to players. So I called the boys club up, said, do you guys need any coaches? They kind of dropped the phone laughing as if to say, do we need coaches? We don't have coaches. So I, as a 22-year-old kid, I started coaching, and that's where I'm at Cornelius.
7: So Cornelius, what was that like meeting Ramsey? Talk about, you know, him coming in and being a basketball coach and stepping in. Give us a little bit of like what that first set of interactions was like.
6: Right. It was quite interesting because, of course, during that time, we didn't have a lot of involvement with white people at the time coming out of Dixie Homes. But we did as far as at Treadwell High School. And he was closer to our age. So that was a little different in the fact, OK, what is this guy going to come in and teach us? One of the main things we asked each other was, would he stay? That was something that was a concern for us, that he would come in, you know, a couple of weeks or whatever it is, and then find something more rewarding to do.
7: And I think that is a major piece of this book, obviously, is when you talk about mm-hmm. the lifelong power of showing up. And so, mm-hmm. Ramsey, what was it on your end when you talk about stepping in at a young age to be the coach, but talk about that commitment on your end, building the relationships, because that will lead us into why you all chose to write this book. But talk about kind of how it poured back into you and how you decided, hey, I'm making this commitment. I'm all in on these relationships.
5: Right. Well, the very first day of practice, when basketball practice was over and it was, you know, tumultuous, I'd break up a fight between two players who were 6'6". I was 6'2", so they towered over me. And I'm sure out of fear, more than survival, more than anything else, I just grabbed them and forced them out of the gym, locked the door. So it was like, welcome, Coach Ramsey. But after that practice, a kid came up to me very polite and said, hey, he extended his hand and said, hey, Coach Ramsey, thank you for coaching. And I kind of looked at him a little oddly and said, I don't recall his name, but said, well, we're practicing in 2 days on Thursday, so you'll see me then. No, I mean, you don't have to thank me. I'll be back Thursday. And he said, no, none of the coaches come back. And that was when it hit me, Jeremy, that, oh, it's kind of an aha moment. Consistency for these players has been an issue. Mm-hmm. So by golly, I bet you I'll show up on Thursday and Saturday. And 10 years later, I was showing up. So that was where that was implanted in my mind, that they have not been shown consistency in the past. So maybe I thought my job was to coach, and I'll still do that. But maybe the bigger picture is to portray consistency, to show them that, well, not all people are inconsistent. So that's how it really evolved.
7: So at this point, you're talking almost 50 years in terms of relationship, over 45. And so you alluded to it, Cornelius, on your end when you talk about where you are today, an ordained minister. You're also president and CEO of Promise Development Corporation. So talk about what this relationship has meant to you and your family.
6: We weren't looking for a father figure. That's one thing we definitely wasn't looking for. But we were looking for someone that could be consistent and help us become productive men. So that's what Ramsey provided. The other thing as well, one, I had to go home and introduce this white guy to a family, you know, that so what is my 14-year-old son doing hanging out with, you know, this guy? So that was interesting. And my mom at the time kind of grilled him and ask him quite a few questions to make sure that I was going to be safe around him. So that's kind of how that went. And then it just kind of grew from there. He was very consistent and through high school and looking for that career path kind of deal. He helped me out with that. And then I got married. The wife joined the Air Force, left. We stayed in touch. Karen Ramsey, they got married. And we came back probably 7 years later, stayed in touch. And one day we were having lunch, which we consistently would do, you know, once a month or something. And we were standing in the parking lot getting ready to go to TGI Fridays. And I don't know if Ramsey said it first or I said it first, but we kind of looked at each other and said, man, you know what? My wife is interested in adopting. And we looked and both of us, same thing, same place, both wives. We had conversations about doing that and had, well, I think we've gone to some kind of training course or something to mm-hmm. see if we were good fits. So that's kind of how that thing. And then from there, it's just been, we're here today, still mm-hmm. talking about it.
7: So Ramsey, what led you both to write this book?
5: Two things, Jeremy. One, we knew our experience was unique. And early on, we probably, you know, at the ripe old ages of 26 and 17 or 18, mm-hmm. we thought this would be a great story to share, to just give Memphians or give people an idea of what can happen through merely a basketball connection that grew into a 50-year friendship. That was one thing, but the key was I retired, and a book takes a bit of time, a bit of dedicated time. Today, I've written, or I've worked on this book 151 consecutive days. Cornelius doesn't have the luxury as president, CEO. He mentors his staff. He mentors his clients who he's presenting affordable housing to. So I don't know which of those two factors, but I think maybe I had time.
7: Timing is everything no matter what. But Cornelius, talk about some of the takeaways, because when you look at the themes, faith, family, community engagement, impact, showing up, commitment, like there's a lot of themes, I think, just community themes mm-hmm. that are very important mm-hmm. with the book. What do you want readers to take away?
6: One, just get involved somewhere. And the fact that it wasn't intentional at 14 and 22 or 16 and 22. Only thing I wanted to do was play basketball, and he wanted to coach. So that was the simple common ground that we had. So far as the takeaway, I want people to say the only way that we're going to solve some of these issues that we have in our communities is get involved and be vulnerable. And the fact that I was willing to learn his culture and not change mine, and he learned mine to where we could have an understanding and we can appreciate the differences that we have. So if we could look at that and say, I want to get involved, how do I do it? You just find whatever it is that you're passionate about, find a place, and then just see where you go.
7: Ramsey, give a little bit of what you hope readers take away from the book.
5: Yeah, the mentoring aspect is key. And again, it doesn't have to be intentional. I kind of unintentionally mentored Cornelius because I had 7-8 additional years of life experiences. So I had a career already going. When it was time for him to start a career, I could introduce him to people and secure a job. Later in our relationship, he mentored me in my faith.
7: Well, once again, everyone, the book is Colorblind, One Coach, One Friendship, and the Lifelong Power of Showing Up. 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The book will be coming out soon. You'll be able to get it on online retailers like Amazon and Barnes & Noble. So congratulations, Cornelius and Ramsey. Thank you for all you do to power the good. Thank you for coming on the show.
6: All right. Thanks,
5: Jeremy. Appreciate you, Jeremy. Appreciate you.
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9: Are you doing the Survivor show?
10: 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We love the show. And my wife's like, you should post something. 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She's like, just you should post something about Survivor. So I posted this thing, and it started growing. I had so many people hit me up thinking I was going to do Survivor that it actually led to the Survivor casting guy reached out to me and asked about it. And maybe down the road somewhere. I don't know. It's hardcore. 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
18: Breast cancer is the most common cancer among women in the world. And according to a new study out of the University of Washington School of Medicine, an estimated 3.5 million cases a year are expected by 2050. Now, the good news is we've gotten so much better at screening, earlier detection, and cutting-edge treatments in many countries, including here in the United States. But even here in America, black women have a death rate from breast cancer that is 40% higher than white women, a disparity that exists despite our world-class treatment infrastructure. So what can you do to lower your risk? Eat less red meat? Try your best to manage your blood sugar and your weight? Exercise is really important. Cut back on drinking, quit smoking. And remember this, you should start getting mammograms. At what age? 40. That's when you should start. I'm Dr. Sanjay Gupta, helping you live a better life.
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2: Welcome back to the City Current Show, powered by Higginbotham. I'm your host, Jeremy Park. We're always honored to bring you inspiring stories of individuals and organizations making a difference and powering the good. And that's why we're excited to have with us Jenny Matthews, Executive Director of A Step Ahead Foundation of Middle Tennessee. How are you doing?
3: I'm great. I am thrilled to be here and I get to chat with you today.
2: Well, let's go ahead and dive in because we have a lot to talk about, including a 10-year anniversary. So congratulations. Let's go ahead and start with some history and some background for A Step Ahead Foundation of Middle Tennessee.
3: Right. So this month does mark 10 years of serving our clients in our community. We cover 29 counties. And really the goal of A Step Ahead is to provide long-term contraception for any person who desires it to prevent an unplanned pregnancy. So Nashville's the hub, and then we kind of move out like a wheel spoke as far as the counties we cover. But we've got a good bit of Middle Tennessee covered, and we, as I mentioned, 10 years in, we've served nearly 7,000 clients with long-term contraception. So that contraception is 3 to 10 years. It can be an IUD, hormonal or non-hormonal. And we also cover the arm implant, which is a hormonal implant. And really the goal here is to break down barriers that would prevent a woman from choosing long-term contraception. Oftentimes, there are so many barriers. Cost is a large barrier that we hear. We cover transportation. We really kind of help break down this conversation. So if someone hears about A Step Ahead, is interested, they get to call our call center, and we have an amazing staff that speaks with women between 8 and 4 Monday through Friday and chats with them about what they're looking for. And if they are interested in one of these forms of contraception, we can connect them with one of our partner clinics. Usually within 2 to 3 weeks, they can have their first appointment. So it's really exciting to eliminate cost as a barrier and then also provide free transportation through rideshare as well. The client is never stuck with a bill. So we are the payer of last resort. If a client has insurance, we will bill insurance. If they'd like insurance billed, we'll pick up the remaining costs. If they don't have insurance, we'll cover the full cost. The only requirement for someone to participate in our program is that they live or go to school in one of these 29 counties. So since the early days, we have just been breaking down barriers and excited year over year to serve more and more women.
2: Talk about the partnership with the other organizations, the women's clinics and such, especially when it comes to the exam, the education. You mentioned, obviously, the transportation, too. So talk about that collaboration.
3: So we kind of have two prongs of the education we provide. One is the clinical side. We, as we get someone to an appointment, they oftentimes have not maybe had a medical appointment in a long time. So they get to open up the conversation with a medical provider about their body, their history, what they desire in contraception or family planning down the road, and really just kind of opening that door for them to have a conversation, which oftentimes is also education. So we cover a well woman visit, STI testing, a PAP. We cover the cost of the insertion and the device. And then what I love is we cover removal at any time. So these are all devices that are placed by a medical provider. And then when a client chooses that they would like it out, even if the device has not expired, no questions asked, we will cover the cost there. Secondly, we have education that we provide out in the community, which I feel like is something we've really ramped up the past few years. For 2 years, we've had an education specialist on staff who partners with. We have over 120 partners in prevention to where we are in all sorts of places in the community. Job training programs, substance use recovery centers, after school programs, universities, and we are interfacing with anyone who might want to know about these forms of contraceptions and the access that A Step Ahead provides. So oftentimes these partners say, we're really good at XYZ. We're really good at training someone for the workforce. But oftentimes, if they experience an unplanned pregnancy during that time, their plans get derailed. And that's where we feel like we can step in, be a really great partner with them. And so that's why these partnerships are so strong, because these education partners view the work that we do as very supportive of the work they're doing and seeing success for their client population or whomever they're serving. So we love that. I think last week we provided education to 6 different community partners. And then oftentimes someone will call, learn about it, and then come through our call center as well and actually want to pick us up on the services we provide.
2: What are some of the common questions that the young ladies, the women are asking? So what are a few of the commonalities in terms of questions? And obviously they range pretty dramatically, but, you know, thematically, what are some of the common questions that they ask?
3: I would say one question we get asked a lot is, I've not had a child yet. Can I get an IUD or an implant? And yes, they can, assuming that the conversation with the medical provider goes well and there wouldn't be any reason medically that they couldn't. I oftentimes think that women think that this is contraception for after they've had a child, and that's not the case. So we hear that a lot. In education, we hear some really fun and interesting questions. We get to break down a lot of myths, which is fun. So we have myth busting session. We do contraceptive bingo. It's a lot of fun and interactive. So we get really interesting questions. And then I think there are a lot of questions. Oftentimes these forms of contraception can stop a menstrual cycle, and women at times think that that might not be healthy. Yet we're told it is perfectly healthy for that to happen. So letting women know that to not have a menstrual cycle is healthy, is acceptable if you are on one of these forms of contraception.
2: Talk about why this work is so important for the community and for obviously those you serve.
3: So I think there's a micro level and a macro level. The micro level, women, when they can plan their babies, they can focus on their education, their careers, they can space their babies. So 96% of the clients that we have who reply to a survey say that because of this form of contraception, they have decreased stress and worry in their home and increased happiness. So just not having the stressor of an unplanned pregnancy, figuring out how financially you're going to piece it together. Childcare is a huge cost. If someone's employed, you know, trying to figure that piece out, trying to finish their career or further their career. And so we think at the micro level, the health and happiness in the home, not just for the woman impacted, but the children in the home and any partner in the home as well. Interesting is that about 80% of the women we serve are unwed. So there's certainly a need here that we see women, you know, needing this form of contraception before they're married as well. And then at the macro level, we see positive outcomes for a community, greater or large, where women can be, you know, very involved in their community and very independent and rely on themselves and really just kind of be able to pour into the community. And so we just see it as a win-win across the board because an unplanned pregnancy is very stressful, even for those who are as prepared as you could imagine. And so for those who may not have everything in order, which most people at some point in their life don't, you know, it can be a huge stressor. So to eliminate that is a real gift, we think, that our clients get to experience.
2: Touch on rural and urban, because obviously when you look at the geographical spread in the different counties, you're in both. And so talk about what you see on that side. And also too with education, like you're going in and like you said, all different areas to make sure that people understand and are equipped with the knowledge. But touch on the rural and urban and some of those differences and similarities.
3: Yeah. So most of the clients we serve are, I would say, more urban, like the more populated cities. However, the population's higher. So as we get more rural, we still have a huge interest. I would actually venture to say that the education we provide in those communities is often a real positive, because oftentimes those communities may not be talking about contraception as often or have as many resources to talk about contraception. So the education is people are very excited when we're in a rural community talking about this, because it might not be as rich in resources. And so we, most of our partner clinics are in a more urban area. However, we continue to strive to have clinical partners who are more and more rural. The challenge is access. So there are fewer clinical opportunities the more rural we get. But we really strive to be able to serve people closer to where they reside or go to school. So we've branched out over the years, kind of getting outside of the Metro Nashville area to be able to serve people closer to where they are. But we've really seen the need, both urban and rural. And I was actually just digging into the data, being a data nerd, last night. And in the past 2 years, we've seen a 7% decrease go from urban to rural. So we definitely know that we're reaching the more rural population as well.
2: Carry that into how the community can help, because when you talk about the work you do, financial donations are extremely important. But even like you said, opening access for education, for other relationships, there's a lot of ways that I think the community can support your efforts. So touch on some of those.
3: Yes, I do think there's a way for anyone to support our the work we're doing, no matter where they're at in life. So certainly you touch on the financial piece. Donations are huge. We are very transparent that it costs us about $250 to serve one client with contraception. So without insurance, this is at least $1,500. So the amount that we can serve a client is pretty nominal, and so really life-changing as well. So certainly donations help, but anyone who thinks of some organization that they're involved with that might want to know about a step ahead, whether we could come in and do education for the participants in that program, or just if they need to have our rack cards on the shelves, like, you know, a step ahead's here if you need family planning resources. So that's another option. So for people who are well connected in their communities, we would certainly ask them to share about a step ahead, either with that organization or with us. We have a great resource guide so that when a client calls us, and oftentimes, as we're talking to them about contraceptive needs, they mention, I'm having a hard time accessing food, you know, food cost. And so we have resource guides to help navigate our clients other places as well. A warm handoff is often more helpful than just, you know, look it up yourself. So that's an opportunity for people to support our clients and then also the work we're doing. And then we have volunteer opportunities throughout the year as well. So we have opportunities for people to come table with us at health fairs, community fairs. The summer is pretty busy. So as people are thinking about, they might have some extra time in the summer and want to get their hands dirty with us. We've got a lot of fun stuff we can do. Most of the volunteer work is out in the community, forward facing, which is fun. And so really just word of mouth, spreading to others about the work we're doing is extremely helpful as well.
2: You mentioned a stat around the urban to suburban to rural. What are some other trends or innovations that have your attention right now that put a smile on your face?
3: Well, something that comes to mind is the arm implant. Used to be covered for 3 years. It was effective. Now it's covered for 5 years. So we're excited about that. We're also excited about every time we have conversations in the community about this, it's very well received. So we love the work we're doing, but I feel like someone can get behind the work we're doing regardless of what side they're on politically or religiously, what their beliefs might be. We tend to have a lot of support. So if anyone, like, one way or another, they can take an angle on this and say, oh, I see the value in that. And so we're really excited about that. We love that our work is apolitical and that we really get to just serve anyone who desires our services.
2: And I think too, you know, I don't even think, like, for parents, sometimes these can be difficult conversations, but by having an organization, this is what you do every day. You know, having you come in and share the knowledge and the information and be there as a trusted resource, I think it's extremely valuable. And I think for organizations and other groups, like, to know, like you said, that we're here to help and this is what we do, I think it creates a lot of very powerful opportunities to have these conversations, but then, to your point, carry it forward and say, okay, we're here to help you now take the next steps, to take action. Touch on kind of that aspect of taking action and being able to be that trusted resource.
3: Well, and that's really the thing. 10 years in, we do feel like we're a trusted organization here in the community. We certainly don't think we can take the place of parents who want to have this conversation, and we try not to. We try to complement it if parents want us to help complement it. So any education that we're providing to minors would be, you know, known about by parents in advance. But we really think that, you know, our education specialist comes in and people, young adults, ask questions to her that maybe they otherwise would not ask. And so just having a friendly face to kind of have a conversation around contraception. I mean, oftentimes the room is tight and quiet when we get started. And by the end, people are laughing and they're, you know, winning fun prizes by winning bingo. And so it's just kind of fun to get to oftentimes have this conversation with peers your age as well, and really just provide some education. So I think everything that we're doing is enhancing conversations that hopefully are already happening as women are trying to plan their futures and oftentimes focus on themselves or their existing family before they get pregnant or have another baby.
2: Well, let's wrap up with contact information. So where do we go to learn more and get involved?
3: Probably easiest is our website, astepaheadmiddletn.org. We also have great socials. So you can look us up on Instagram, Facebook. We're also on LinkedIn.
2: Well, Jenny, congratulations on the 10 years, and thank you for all you

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17: A Better Life with Dr. Sanjay Gupta.
18: Breast cancer is the most common cancer among women in the world. And according to a new study out of the University of Washington School of Medicine, an estimated 3.5 million cases a year are expected by 2050. Now, the good news is we've gotten so much better at screening, earlier detection, and cutting-edge treatments in many countries, including here in the United States. But even here in America, black women have a death rate from breast cancer that is 40% higher than white women, a disparity that exists despite our world-class treatment infrastructure. So what can you do to lower your risk? Eat less red meat? Try your best to manage your blood sugar and your weight? Exercise is really important. Cut back on drinking, quit smoking. And remember this, you should start getting mammograms. At what age? 40. That's when you should start. I'm Dr. Sanjay Gupta, helping you live a better life.
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7: Welcome to the City Current Show, where we spotlight individuals and organizations powering the good in our community and around the globe. I'm your host, Andrew Bartolotta, and today's conversation is about something that sits at the core of every thriving community, and that's investing in the next generation. And in Nashville and across Middle Tennessee, there are thousands of young people with incredible potential, but not always the same access to opportunity, resources, or support. And that's where organizations like Backfield in Motion step in. Joining us today is Dr. Todd Campbell, CEO of Backfield in Motion. Dr. Campbell, thank you so much for coming on the show.
8: Thanks for having me today, Andrew. I really appreciate being on here.
7: Of course. Okay, so let's start with the big picture. What is Backfield in Motion, and what is the heart behind the organization?
8: So Backfield in Motion is an after-school program here in Metro Nashville, Davidson County. And in the summertime, we also have a program, but it's all summer, all day. But for the most part, it's a program that started about 25 years ago, and it started out as a football program, hence the name Backfield in Motion. But over the years, it is more from just playing football on Saturdays to once they figured out their kids needed to have some grades, they morphed it over to doing some after-school tutoring and those types of things. So the kids had to have certain grades and tutoring before they could play on Saturdays. So me and my team, we took over the program in 2018. We had about 120 kids in the program. Now we boast about 800 kids in the program. And kind of what happened with that, we went from understanding that, yes, you can play sports and those types of things, but at the same time, you have to have grades, because if you don't have grades, you won't be able to play and definitely won't be able to go to college to continue your career. So we looked at the importance of education, and myself as a former high school principal, felt like that we really needed to engage more kids. So before we got here, the program was just for boys, and it was mostly middle school boys. But, you know, if you need to concentrate on literacy and numeracy and those types of things, you have to get them before they're in fifth grade. So we expanded the program, which the program now is first grade through 12th grade. And as I said, we have about 800 kids, boys and girls. And we really focus on a lot of different things outside of the sports. We typically, at this point, we just use the sports as the carrot to make them come. But, you know, we really try to focus on a lot of STEM activities, arts, and obviously literacy and the basic tools of education. But we try to give them opportunities outside of that as well. When you talk about financial literacy for kids and for their parents, try to be whole family oriented, because it's hard for me to ask a kid to go home and read with his family if they don't read very well or don't even speak Spanish. I mean, speak English. So we have a lot of stuff like that that we offer as well. We have a free GED program for the parents and any other family members. We have ESL classes for those who do not speak English. Just a lot of different things that we try to be whole family oriented.
7: Well, I love that you really bring this unique blend of academics, but also athletics. Your programs focus heavily, like you said, on literacy and numeracy. Why are those foundational skills so critical?
8: Well, I mean, you know, it's pretty basic. If you can't read, you're going to have a struggle with a lot of things. Now, I've, as I said, as a former principal, I've seen kids who couldn't read, but they were so charismatic and those types of things, they could get past it. But at the end of the day, somewhere it's going to catch up with you. So I think to be able to do those basic skills, this is going to carry you into a lot of different things, because it's those basic skills of reading and writing and arithmetic, as they said back in the day. Those are the basic things that you need to just kind of get get going forward, and you know, whether it be at the grocery store, you know how to count your money, or whether it be at a store where you need to know what prices look like and add what the taxes and those types of things. So it's basic skills, but they're so important to kids, especially kids that a lot of the kids that we serve, because those kids aren't in the best areas of the city. But, you know, just I think everybody wants their kid to be successful. So we just try to help them make them that successful as well.
7: Yes, and you also emphasize social and emotional learning. Why is that so important for young people today?
8: So, you know, one of the biggest things I think as kids, a lot of times, even when I was growing up, I think kids didn't really get to focus on the social, emotional aspects. I think people just kind of thought, oh, they're kids, they'll just do this, they'll do that. But you really need to have a focus on those types of things. Kids, just like adults, kids struggle with a lot of different things. As I said, the kids in the areas in which we serve, they're lower socioeconomic situations where they may see some stuff that they shouldn't see as kids. And they're dealing with stuff within their family that they probably shouldn't be dealing with as kids. So we give our kids an opportunity to talk to our counselors and talk to our coaches and just kind of tell them what's going on in their lives so we can pay attention to those types of things.
7: And I think that is so important for the child to have people that they can rely on, depend on to grow their skills, whether that is financial literacy, like you said, academics, also athletics. What are some of the life skills students walk away with after being part of your programs?
8: You know, that's one of my bragging points. I think a lot of times our kids, we have several kids. Well, they're not kids now, they're adults, but that work for us now. We have three who came up through our program. They're now teachers in metro schools. We have several students who started out with us as you know, elementary, middle school kids. They're in college now, but they come back in the summer and they work as counselors for us. So I think a lot of parents as well kind of see the luxury of what we do. And it's not just, you know, I say this all the time, we're not a roll the balls out until you come pick them up program. You know, we're gonna do a lot of different things where you have to actually be involved in what we do. You know, you have to stay the whole 3 hours of our program. You just can't leave when your mom comes pick you up, because we want to make sure that you get everything that we're offering, whether it be the tutoring part or the STEM part or the recreation part. We want to make sure you get all of that. So we're intentional with that, and we want to make sure that kids get every opportunity that they can to be successful.
7: Yes. Okay. So speaking of kids being successful and preparing them for the future, are there any stories or moments that really capture the impact of Backfield in Motion that you'd like to share?
8: Yeah, we have a couple that really stand out. We have, when the program started, and this guy, he's like 30 something now, but back when the program started, he was one of the initial people of our program. You know, his dad was in prison. His mom wasn't doing too hot, but he ended up, you know, getting a scholarship to go to NBA. For high school. And then he ended up playing football at Vanderbilt. He was actually one of our board members for a long period of time. And he's now has his own sports agency, wealth management company. He has an MBA from Vanderbilt. So he's one of, you know, his name is Reggie. Reggie's a really good young man, and we're really proud of him. But at the same time, we have some kids right now who came up. We have one who came up. He started with us in third grade. Now he's a 10th grader at USN. He's a 10th grader there. He actually is a counselor for us in the summertime. He's another one that, for him, it wasn't so much a socioeconomic thing. It was more just a mental thing with him, because, you know, he his self-esteem was kind of low, but we kind of put him out front and made him work on his leadership skills and those types of things. So now he's doing well. He's running track at USN. He's, you know, he's a leader. He's playing football. So even when he works for us in the summertime, he knows he has to be a leader. So it's just kind of build those types of skills. This is what helps all the kids.
7: Absolutely. It's so cool to see that students not only have gone through the program, but then come back to give back. What puts a smile on your face when you look at those individuals that you've been able to pour into, your organization has been able to pour into, and set them off on a trajectory that will really impact their generations to come?
8: You know, I've had probably over 6,000 kids that I've seen grow up. So it's always great when you're out somewhere and you see, and they want to tell you about what they're doing, you know, whether it be from when I was a high school principal or whether it be from when I'm running this program now. You see these kids out, and, you know, they've got great jobs. And they, even if it's not a great job, it's a job. And they want to tell you, hey, this is what I'm doing. Or even I've been to situations where kids were, their job wasn't the greatest, but they'd say, hey, I'm still in school, though. I'm doing this. So those are the kind of things that make you happy about what you're doing, because it means that they care enough about what you think about them to make sure that they, that you know that what they're doing now. And, you know, at certain things, sometimes you don't plan on being a role model when you're a kid, but as you grow up, you end up being that role model, and you just have to accept that and then continue with it. Make sure you, as they say, reach one, teach one.
9: Mm-hmm. Yeah, I love that. And speaking of reach one, teach one, partnerships and support from the community is so important. So Backfield in Motion partners with schools, organizations, donors. Talk about why those partnerships are so important and then ways that we can support your mission.
8: Well, for us, partnerships are absolutely key for what we do, because we're one of the few programs in Metro Nashville that does not charge any fee whatsoever to be part of the program. You know, I used to tell people if I had to pay for something back when I was a kid, I probably wouldn't have got to do a lot of things. So we are very intentional on making sure we go out and we raise funds and we, you know, we beat the bushes to get people to see what we're doing and want to be part of it. We have corporate sponsors such as Mars Pet Care, Caterpillar, Blevins. A lot of those guys help out. And, you know, they not only donate money, but they donate their associates as well to help us. Like Mars, for instance, they help teach the kids about marketing and those types of things. Caterpillar Financial, obviously, they talk to the kids about finances and those types of things. Blevin, they talk to kids about construction, you know, how construction works and how you can be involved in construction. So we really use a lot of those corporate partners as well. But then, you know, we have a lot of private donors who are really into what we do, and they see what we do as authentic and engaged. So, you know, they come to the table as well. You would be surprised at how many people really want kids to be successful, you know. The Bodecker Foundation is awesome as far as making sure kids are successful and giving them an opportunity to do other things. So for us, partners, partnerships and those types of things are big. Obviously, having a partnership with Metro Schools helps us a lot because we're able to have our programs in those buildings. And you know, so the principals and the teachers and all the kids know what we do and everybody's comfortable with what we do. So it's just, you know, those partnerships are really crucial to what we do as an organization.
9: For those that know of children that would like to get involved in Backfield in Motion, what does that look like?
8: We're at 19 different schools, but some schools we aren't at, but that doesn't mean you can't be part of our program. So if you just go to our website, which is www.backfieldinmotion.org, go to our website. There's a submission part on there. You submit, tell us what you want to do, tell us what school your child's at. And then if we can make it work, we can, because we can either direct you to the closest school to where your child goes to school, or you can, you know, bring them to our main campus on Gallatin Road. So there's a lot of opportunities. We don't turn kids down. I think if you want to be part of our program, you should be able to be part of it. Unfortunately, we're not at every school. So if you really want to be part of our program, you know, you got to work a little harder to get there, but we don't turn kids down at all.
9: What does the next 5-10 years look like when you vision cast for the impact you'd like to make with Backfield in Motion?
8: Wow. Big question, Andrew. But I can answer real quick. We want to be the premier after-school program in Metro Nashville, and not just Nashville. We would love to branch out. We've looked at branching out to other cities, other school systems, and those types of things. And we feel comfortable with that because one of the great things that we do, we hire certified teachers. So like whether we are here in Metro Nashville or we go to Weepsa County, we're going to hire the teachers at the schools that we're in. So, and you know, it gives those kids, because the teachers already know those kids, the kids already know those teachers. So it would be different if, say, you came in and you want to tutor those kids. You know, Todd may have some problems that you don't know about and that you don't know how to handle that. Whereas if we hire those certified teachers from that school, those teachers know Todd. Todd knows those teachers. He knows what he can and cannot get away with. They know what he will and won't do. So a lot of things like that, we want to branch out in the next, you know, 5 to 6 years, be able to do that. We've actually even looked at going to another state. We had a group out of Louisville, you know, looked at our model. They kind of wanted us to come up there. Just couldn't make it work logistically. But just to have the knowledge that people not only in Nashville are seeing what we do, But in other states and cities, that's big for us.
9: Once again, where can people go to learn more about Backfield in Motion, support your efforts, volunteer, donate, and help others?
8: Our office is located at 920 Willard Street, Nashville, Tennessee, 37206. And then, of course, our website is www.backfieldinmotion.org.
9: Thank you so much for powering the good in our community and around the globe.
8: Thank you so much for having me. We enjoyed it.
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15: I have forgot, dude. Hey, I'm still roughing it, right?
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2: We've talked a lot about measles over the past year, but mumps has largely flown under the radar, even though it's been making a bit of a comeback as well. That's because fewer people are getting the MMR vaccine, which stands for measles, mumps, and rubella. The vaccine's been around for decades. It is effective. It is safe. What makes mumps outbreaks difficult to contain is that symptoms usually don't appear for 2 to 3 weeks after someone's been exposed. And that can make it hard to pin down where that exposure took place. And someone who is infected can transmit the virus to someone else before they are symptomatic. If you get sick, which could manifest like a run-of-the-mill respiratory virus or the telltale swelling of your cheeks and jaw, all you can really do at that point is to treat the symptoms and also isolate yourself so you don't infect anyone else. I'm Dr. Sanjay Gupta, helping you live a better life.
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33: Good morning. Hi, this is John, and you're waking up with Rise Up Country. It's where we meet every Sunday morning to get our weekly dose of inspiration and a message of hope. Today I'm going to be sharing some of the stories that you've called in and shared with us. And my guest is Alan Jackson, AJ. And for AJ, his life went beyond any of his expectations.
34: When I was in high school, I don't know that I really had big dreams. You know, I think, I'd never been to a concert, never done anything, hardly traveled anywhere, and I had no idea that you could do something like this, you know.
33: So maybe you've got a story about that. It went beyond your expectations where you are today. I'd love to hear your story. 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
3: 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And I'm going to tell you, you'll be surprised. 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
8: People have started using AI for all sorts of things, but I cannot think of an area where the stakes are higher than your health. First of all, I'll tell you this. I know doctors who have cracked some seemingly impossible cases with the help of AI, so it can be a powerful tool. But AI can also hallucinate, provide bad advice, and be just as confident when it does that. If you do decide to plug any personal medical information into one of these chatbots, you should know that while the companies that created them have robust privacy protections in place, they are not bound by HIPAA, like your healthcare provider is. Whatever the advice presented to you, take it with a degree of healthy skepticism. Always get a second opinion. And remember, if you ever experience concerning symptoms, skip the AI consult and head straight to the ER. I'm Dr. Sanjay Gupta, helping you live a better life.
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10: Jordan Davis is in the studio, and I think for the first time ever, I think possibly, we're not going to mention your beard.
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12: It is the most magnificent. And, you know, it just, it is. 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
11: There's a lot of truth in what you just said. I got a beard trim this morning.
12: Did you really?
11: Before I came in here, yeah.
12: You have somebody who trims your beard on call.
11: Well, she cuts my hair too. It's not just like, I don't have
12: to. Did you get a haircut this morning as well?
11: Yeah.
10: What, would you get a haircut at home?
11: Could you not tell?
12: You got the home haircut and beard trim.
10: 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Do you have like a barber chair at your house?
11: No, I just sit in the kitchen. I still have to clean up the hair, though.
13: So, like, you can with the broom?
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10: Hey, I'm glad you not forgot where you came from.
11: I have forgot, dude. I'm still roughing it, right?
9: Big D and Bubba. 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

what it would sound like if Brad Paisley and Miranda Lambert cut a song together. She's been doing a lot of collabs lately. 95.5. Well, there's a project called Tackle Box. Brad Paisley put this together, and there's a song on there called Someone Else's Arms. So you can find out. I know they

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9: 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We love the show. And my wife's like, you should post something. And I'm always like, I hate posting stuff. She's like, just you should post something about Survivor. So I posted this thing, and it started growing. I had so many people hit me up thinking I was going to do Survivor that it actually led to the Survivor casting guy reached out to me and asked about it. And maybe down the road somewhere. 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It's hardcore, man. I'm not a very good sleeper to begin with. 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
14: A better life with Dr. Sanjay Gupta.
15: 20 years ago, the average attention span was about 2.5 minutes. Today, it's just 47 seconds. Pretty disconcerting. That's according to new research out of UC Irvine. But really, this isn't our fault, at least not entirely. We can blame technology and the world around us. Attention, it turns out, is not an unlimited resource. You only have so much of it to give. Start paying more attention to what times of the day you seem to be at your mental peak. Try to knock out the more complicated stuff during that time. It's also important to take breaks every so often so you can more easily lock in when you're trying to concentrate. One expert said, even trying to visualize where you want to end your day with everything all wrapped up or with tons left to do, that can act as a real motivator. I'm Dr. Sanjay Gupta, helping you live a better life.
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0: How about them cowgirls? How about them boys?
1: 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And I remembered I loved you. 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Standing there.
2: How do you smile when you hear that? Toy Story 5 comes out next weekend. Are you ready? Taylor Swift is living a dream. She met Tom Hanks. 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Had her mom.

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1: 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And so I'm not going to be on this week because that's where we're going. I need some tips. Can you send me a message at 737-9500? Our son is there. He's doing a study abroad.

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1: There's a story that my daddy tells religiously, like clockwork every time he sees an opening in a conversation about the way things used to be.

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0: to make sure you're sitting down, because this one will make you weak in the knees. Ella Langley, Morgan Wallen, and then your Zach Brown.
1: Call the division. This is patriotism, not politics. I'm there for the troops, man.
0: There we go, the UFC Freedom 250.

coming right after Dustin Lynch, 95.5, two All-American songs back-to-back, and I'll tell you where that next World Cup watch party

0: 95.5 WSM with Big D and Bubba from the morning show. America weekend, y'all. It's not the 4th of July yet, but it is Flag Day weekend and the men's national soccer team.
1: That's
0: taking
1: right.
0: the pitch.
1: Lauren Elena tickets for you coming up on Monday. Playing the Ryman Auditorium. Tyler has your PBR CMP days passes. Enjoy your weekend, man. We're back with you getting it all started with this guy, Chris Young, in the studio Monday. 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
0: Are you doing the Survivor show?
10: We watch the show. We love the show. And my wife's like, you should post something. And I'm always like, I hate posting stuff. She's like, just you should post something about Survivor. So I posted this thing, and it started growing. I had so many people hit me up thinking I was going to do Survivor that it actually led to the Survivor casting guy reached out to me and asked about it. And maybe down the road somewhere. I don't know. It's hardcore, man. I'm not a very good sleeper to begin with. Being out there sleeping outside in the cold.
11: And also, just think
10: bugs crawling around, and
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10: My kids thought I'd get canceled. Like, well, I don't sleep well. I am a beast. And my 14-year-old Jordan, she's like, Dad, I'm afraid you just do what you do here at home, which you feel crazy, and you're going to say something absolutely crazy,
11: yeah.
10: and get canceled.
11: Be done.
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17: Breast cancer is the most common cancer among women in the world. And according to a new study out of the University of Washington School of Medicine, an estimated 3.5 million cases a year are expected by 2050. Now, the good news is we've gotten so much better at screening, earlier detection, and cutting-edge treatments in many countries, including here in the United States. But even here in America, Black women have a death rate from breast cancer that is 40% higher than white women, a disparity that exists despite our world-class treatment infrastructure. So what can you do to lower your risk? Eat less red meat? Try your best to manage your blood sugar and your weight? Exercise is really important. Cut back on drinking, quit smoking. And remember this, you should start getting mammograms. At what age? 40. That's when you should start. I'm Dr. Sanjay Gupta, helping you live a better life.
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chance would you happen to be near a nice long stretch of road? 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

My friend Big Dave listens in the truck and he always asks me to play Blake and Miranda back to back. I'm not sure why. I don't think either one of their ears are burning, but here you go, WSM. County.

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3: A colleague of mine was telling me the other day about how their Instagram feed is filled with videos, most of them kind of funny, about how grandparents and friends tend to bulldoze new parents out of the way to get to see their baby. As a dad of three daughters, I know how life really does become all about them the moment those kids are born. But I also know parents are still people too who need their own attention beyond being mom or dad. And moms, in particular in those early years, can feel especially invisible in the eyes of other people. So what can you do to stop contributing to what is known as maternal invisibility? Women we spoke to said these two things were the most helpful. When people stopped to ask how they could best support them, number one, or when they took the initiative to handle certain tasks that obviously needed to be done. I'm Dr. Sanjay Gupta, helping you live a better life.
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8: Are you doing the Survivor show?
9: We watch the show. We love the show. And my wife's like, you should post something. And I'm always like, I hate posting stuff. She's like, just you should post something about Survivor. So I posted this thing, and it started growing. I had so many people hit me up thinking I was going to do Survivor that it actually led to the Survivor casting guy reached out to me and asked about it. And maybe down the road somewhere. I don't know. It's hardcore, man. I'm not a very good sleeper to begin with. Being out there sleeping outside in the cold.
8: And also, just think
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9: 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I am a beast. And my 14-year-old Jordan, she's like, Dad, I'm afraid you just do what you do here at home, which you feel crazy, and you're going to say something absolutely crazy,
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9: and get canceled.
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Are you kidding? 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Oh, and if you don't mind me putting salt on the wound, we missed this too. 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
1: 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Just play the game one way. You hit a ball in the gap, run. 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
7: How often do you stop to wonder whether you should share something that's revealing, maybe even embarrassing, with a partner, a friend, or even your boss? In her new book called Revealing, The Underrated Power of Oversharing, behavioral scientist Leslie John says doing just that can help you deepen relationships that are vital to your life. We need people to trust us in order to get things like love, friendship, and career success. That's what she told us. When you make yourself vulnerable by revealing something sensitive, it does make other people trust you. In turn, when you ask someone to reveal something about themselves, showing that interest will generally lead someone to like you more. Why? Because people like to be asked about themselves, she says. It also signals that they are discriminating and choosy, but in a good way. I'm Dr. Sanjay Gupta, helping you live a better life.
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10: Are you doing the Survivor show?
11: We watched the show. We love the show. And my wife's like, you should post something. And I'm always like, I hate posting stuff. She's like, just you should post something about Survivor. So I posted this thing, and it started growing. I had so many people hit me up thinking I was going to do Survivor that it actually led to the Survivor casting guy reached out to me and asked about it. And maybe down the road somewhere. I don't know. It's hardcore, man. I'm not a very good sleeper to begin with. Being out there sleeping outside in the cold.
12: And also just think
11: bugs crawling around.
12: Dude, they're going to like show you like unflattering.
11: 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Like, well, I don't sleep well. I am a beast. And my 14-year-old Jordan, she's like, Dad, I'm afraid you just do what you do here at home, which you feel crazy, and you're going to say something absolutely crazy,
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11: and get canceled.
12: Be done.
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69,143 people singing The Climb at the top of their lungs with Bailey Zimmerman. Who was at Nissan for that at CMA Fest? No, I watched it on Instagram. That's why we can't miss those highlights June 25th on ABC and streaming on Hulu the next day. Wow.

Before I get out of here, I got to say hi to Gary Heflin listening out in Pleasant View. Gosh, you have a wonderful week. I got a date with Walgreens and a kid that needs to get ready for camp.

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This is 95.5 WSM, and I'm Big Al Brock. Thank you for listening. Sunday afternoon. Hope you're having a good day today. 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
4: Colleague of mine was telling me the other day about how their Instagram feed is filled with videos, most of them kind of funny, about how grandparents and friends tend to bulldoze new parents out of the way to get to see their baby. As a dad of three daughters, I know how life really does become all about them the moment those kids are born. But I also know parents are still people, too, who need their own attention beyond being mom or dad. And moms, in particular in those early years, can feel especially invisible in the eyes of other people. So what can you do to stop contributing to what is known as maternal invisibility? Women we spoke to said these two things were the most helpful. When people stopped to ask how they could best support them, number one, or when they took the initiative to handle certain tasks that obviously needed to be done. I'm Dr. Sanjay Gupta, helping you live a better life.
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7: Hello, Langley in the studio with us. It is wild in here. We got cats and dogs and the whole thing. You get your dogs from the pound?
8: So animals have just always been such a big, big part of my life, and I've always wanted to.
7: Did you grow up on a farm at all?
8: Yeah.
7: You did?
8: Yeah, I did.
7: Cattle?
8: That was really my first audience, honestly. I played a lot of I'm not kidding you. I'd crawl up to the top of our barn and put my headphones on and have my little CD player strapped to my pants, whatever I was wearing.
7: Yeah,
9: that's awesome.
8: And just get up there and 200 head of cattle kind of looks like 200 head of people if you went real good.
9: Where's Ella? Oh, she's out singing to the cows again.
7: There she is.
8: Yeah. Well, that was the time. It's like, go outside and don't come back in until we say, you know.
9: Yes,
8: when
9: I
8: you
9: miss
8: live,
9: those
8: when you
9: days.
8: Live in the country, they take advantage of that.
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Says he's taking some time off for medical reasons. But he'll be back on the road one of these days soon, I'm sure. You can check his music out, of course, right here. Justin Moore, I'm talking about, on 95.5 WSM. 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

Big D and Bubba have details on how to win your way to Kenny Chesney's show in Las Vegas. That's coming up tomorrow morning. Make sure you're here bright and early. I'll tell you more about it in a couple minutes on 95.5 WSM. Stay close. Got a lot.

0: 95.5 WSM with Big D and Bubba from the morning show. America weekend, y'all. It's not the 4th of July yet, but it is Flag Day weekend and the men's national soccer team.
1: That's
0: taking
1: right.
0: the pitch.
1: Lauren Elena tickets for you coming up on Monday. It's playing the Ryman Auditorium. Tyler has your PBR CMP days passes. Enjoy your weekend, man. We're back with you getting it all started with this guy, Chris Young, in the studio Monday. Big D and Bubba, 95.5 WSM.
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13: Making sure your kids get enough sleep. It's one of the most important things you can do for them as a parent, and yet it's often overlooked. Not only does sleep in the early years set the stage for mental and physical health, it also creates the foundation for how one sleeps later in life. That's according to the National Sleep Foundation. Now, that organization recommends 14 to 17 hours a night for newborns, 12 to 15 for infants, 11 to 14 for toddlers, 10 to 13 for preschoolers, and 9 to 11 for school-aged children. When it's age appropriate, start by talking to your kids about why sleep is important. 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I'm Dr. Sanjay Gupta, helping you live a better life.
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0: So on the record right now, I want to tell you how much I miss Toby Keith. He was a great musician, great music out there. He even had a cool song, this one called I Love This Bar. But he opened a chain of bars around the country called I Love This Bar and Grill. And food was great and camaraderie was fun. It was a cool thing. And Toby Keith knew how to do it. 95.5 WSM.
1: 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And we got yuppies. We got bikers, we've got

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7: Are you doing the Survivor show?
8: We watched the show. We love the show. And my wife's like, you should post something. And I'm always like, I hate posting stuff. She's like, just you should post something about Survivor. So I posted this thing, and it started growing. I had so many people hit me up thinking I was going to do Survivor that it actually led to the Survivor casting guy reached out to me and asked about it. And maybe down the road somewhere. I don't know. It's hardcore, man. I'm not a very good sleeper to begin with. 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
9: And also just think
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8: 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Like, well, I don't sleep well. I am a beast. And my 14-year-old Jordan, she's like, Dad, I'm afraid you just do what you do here at home, which you go crazy, and you're going to say something absolutely crazy,
9: yeah,
8: and get canceled.
9: Be done.
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14: How often do you stop to wonder whether you should share something that's revealing? Maybe even embarrassing, with a partner, a friend, or even your boss. In her new book called Revealing, The Underrated Power of Oversharing, behavioral scientist Leslie John says doing just that can help you deepen relationships that are vital to your life. We need people to trust us in order to get things like love, friendship, and career success. That's what she told us. When you make yourself vulnerable by revealing something sensitive, it does make other people trust you. In turn, when you ask someone to reveal something about themselves, showing that interest will generally lead someone to like you more. Why? Because people like to be asked about themselves, she says. It also signals that they are discriminating and choosy, but in a good way. I'm Dr. Sanjay Gupta, helping you live a better life.
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Yeah, we'll be going on when the sun goes down. Vegas is calling, so is Kenny Chesney. Back to the Sphere in Las Vegas. You could win this once-in-a-lifetime show package. Keep it here for more details and check out Big D and Bubba tomorrow morning. 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

Always great talking to our listeners on our fun phones. You've got another call a minute ago from John down in Murfreesboro. He's driving around Murfreesboro today with his top down. He's got a convertible and loving the music. He said he wants to crank it nice and loud so that everybody in the other lanes and other cars can hear him. And he wants a Montgomery Gentry song and asked for his favorite one, which is Gone. So here you go, John, 95.5 WSM. This ain't no

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2: Making sure your kids get enough sleep. It's one of the most important things you can do for them as a parent, and yet it's often overlooked. Not only does sleep in the early years set the stage for mental and physical health, it also creates the foundation for how one sleeps later in life. That's according to the National Sleep Foundation. Now, that organization recommends 14 to 17 hours a night for newborns, 12 to 15 for infants, 11 to 14 for toddlers, 10 to 13 for preschoolers, and 9 to 11 for school-aged children. When it's age appropriate, start by talking to your kids about why sleep is important. It helps their body grow, helps their brains learn, helps their mood stay steady. Don't underestimate the importance of a routine. You can even narrate what you're doing step by step to help them along the way. I'm Dr. Sanjay Gupta, helping you live a better life.
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10: Hello, Langley in the studio with us. It is wild in here. We got cats and dogs and the whole thing. You get your dogs from the pound?
11: So animals have just always been such a big part of my life, and I've always wanted to.
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11: Yeah.
10: You did?
11: Yeah, I did.
10: Cattle?
11: That was really my first audience, honestly. I played a lot of I'm not kidding you. I'd crawl up the top of our barn and put my headphones on and have my little CD player strapped to my pants, whatever I was wearing.
10: Yeah,
11: it's awesome. And just get up there, and 200 head of cattle kind of looks like 200 head of people if you went real good.
12: Where's Ella? Oh, she's out singing to the cows again.
10: There she is.
11: Yeah, well, that was the time. It's like, go outside and don't come back in until we say, you know.
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11: when
12: I
11: you
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11: live,
12: those
11: when
12: days.
11: You live in the country, they take advantage of that.
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Big D and Bubba back tomorrow morning, bright and early. 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

0: has ever tried to grow a beard needs to just stop, because you will never, ever meet that level.
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No. John Party sitting at number 25 on American Country Countdown. That's Boots Off. It's Ryan. And coming up, we've got an ACC world premiere. And it's from the woman who's super busy right now on her Cloud 9 world tour. You don't want to miss this from Megan Maroney. But first, our ACC Heat Seeker. This is our biggest mover of the week. A 5-hole notches this weekend. Zach John King. Get to drinking. American Country Countdown. Number

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9: Did you guys see the thing this weekend talking about how TikTok is causing actual ticks?
10: No.
9: So apparently they watched hours and hours and hours and hours of TikTok, and there is a surge in teen girls actually experiencing ticks, as in Tourette syndrome ticks. Mm-hmm. Oh. So they watch all these TikToks of people with Tourette's, and then they end up picking up the ticks.
10: Almost like when you're around someone with an accent, and then you have that accent.
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10: 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Did you do all that? 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
16: 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I'm Ryan Fox, and this weekend we check in on Kelsey Ballerini and Fresh Face John Morgan. Plus, how did Keith Urban lend an assist to Brantley Gilbert? You're about to find out from the ACC O'Reilly Auto Parts studio. But before that, we put up four notches this weekend. It's Kenny Chesney. Carry on. 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

0: time zone am I on? What country am I in?
1: It doesn't matter. It's 5 o'clock somewhere.
0: It's always on 5 in Margaritaville, come to think of it.
1: Yeah, I heard that.
0: You've been there, haven't you?
1: Yes, sir.
0: I've seen your boat there.
1: I've been to Margaritaville a few times.
0: All right. Well, that's good.
1: Stumble my way back.
0: Okay. Well, we just want to make sure you can keep it between the navigational beacons.
1: Between the buoys. I got it.
0: All right. Well, it's 5 o'clock. Let's go somewhere.
1: I'm ready. Crank it up.
0: Let's get out of here.
1: I'm gone.
2: Alan Jackson and Jimmy Buffett. It's 5 o'clock somewhere on American Country Countdown. It's Ryan Fox. And later this month, Alan will have his final concert ever. It happens in Nashville on the 27th. Last call, one more for the road. The finale is what it's called. And we'll all get to see this concert, even if we don't have a ticket for it, because NBC has announced they will air it later this year. Looking forward to that. I'm Ryan Fox, and sometimes we bring the country here on ACC, and other times we bring the funny. This movie, The Breadwinner, has already grossed over $10 million at the box office. He has just filmed a Netflix special, which I got to be in the audience for. You're going to love it when it comes out. I'm talking, of course, about the very funny Nate Bargatze, and he hits your radio in two songs after Megan Maroney and Beautiful Things. American Country Countdown. Number.

0: 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Now at number six, Ella Langley, choosing Texas on American Country Countdown. It's Ryan. And how did that song come about? Well, Ella takes us back to the beginning with Billboard Magazine.
1: So I was on a writer's retreat with Miranda. This is our first time that we had written together. And obviously, we were there with two others. We had written one song, and she was telling me this story. I learned at a young age she had a pet kangaroo. And I wanted to ask her about it. So I was like, tell me about this kangaroo that you had. I need to know. And she did. She had a pet kangaroo, and she was telling me the story about how she got pulled over once. She had a kangaroo in the passenger seat, dog in the back, and said she got pulled over. And the kangaroo ended up getting her out of a ticket. But she's like, of course, I had Texas plates on, too. And I went, well, she's from Texas, I can tell. And just from that phrase, it kind of all hit us, and the melody fell right out of me. I went, she's from Texas, I can tell by the way she's two-stepping round the rim.
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11: Are you doing the Survivor show?
12: 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We love the show. 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I had so many people hit me up thinking I was going to do Survivor that it actually led to the Survivor casting guy reached out to me and asked about it. 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

0: There you have it, the number one song in America for the second straight week on American Country Countdown. It's Ella Langley with Be Her. 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ACC is a production of Westwood One. Special thanks to Chris Carson, Dingo O'Brien, Corey Linton, and Susan Stevens for helping us bring you the biggest hits and the biggest stars every weekend right here. A big thanks to Cody Johnson for dropping by, and make sure you join us next week when more big stars will be hopping on, and we may just have a brand new number one song. Until then, this is Ryan Fox saying be safe, take care of each other, and we'll see you then.
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